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1: 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Here is Chuck Benson.
2: Thank you, Aaron. Good afternoon, everyone. The Grants Pass City Council's business session Wednesday night began with a public hearing to approve the fiscal year 27 budget, followed by various actions related to the budget, amended many sections of the municipal code, and approved commercial activity in Riverside Park. The city's fiscal year 2027-28 budget is $297,247,088, as presented by the Budget Committee and passed along with a resolution to receive state shared revenues in the amount of $390,800. A resolution to impose taxes and categorize taxes at the same level as past years for fiscal year 27 also passed. All votes were unanimous. The City Council then addressed an ordinance amending several sections of the city's municipal code, including public decency, sleeping on sidewalks, obstructing traffic, over 10 sections as a sample of all that was dealt with. The move is the first step with the anticipated situations as the low barrier shelter opens and the current resting sites are closed. The ordinance passed unanimously. Councilors also approved commercial activity in Riverside Park and a fee waiver for the 2026 Cruise the Rogue event, scheduled to begin July 23rd. Then the council, acting as the Urban Renewal Agency, approved that agency's fiscal 27 budget. Council adjourned and went into executive session. A man wanted on two methamphetamine possession warrants provided a false name to law enforcement before his arrest. Ian Hogue was contacted by city police at Resting Site 6 South Wednesday afternoon, identifying himself as Thomas Riddle, and then proceeded to run into traffic, causing several vehicles to stop. Officers advised Hogue he was under arrest for disorderly conduct, but he refused orders to stop. While being taken into custody, Hogue resisted and was taken to the ground. Police located a meth pipe and paraphernalia in his possession and took him into custody about 2:29 in the afternoon. His true identity was confirmed, as were his police department warrants. Officers proceeded to lodge Hogue in the jail for his warrants and an additional possession of meth charge, second-degree disorderly conduct, resisting arrest, and a parole violation detainer. A woman reported a domestic violence incident to city police leading to her boyfriend's arrest. Dispatch was notified of the incident about 9:41 p.m., reportedly 10 minutes after an argument became physical between the woman and the suspect. He had allegedly prevented her from calling 911 by taking her phone and reportedly threatened her life. She was able to make the call at the Mobile Integrative Navigation Team in Josephine County and refused medical attention. She said the suspect was known to run from law enforcement and that he may still be at the incident location in the 1700 block of Rogue River Highway. Officers coordinated with a woman to meet at Bi-Mart, where probable cause was found to charge the suspect with menacing, strangulation, and interfering with making a police report. He was arrested and transported to the county jail, where he was lodged on his charges as well as a parole violation detainer. Grants Pass police arrested a man trespassing at Pinnacle 365 after he refused to leave those premises yesterday. We'll have that story and more when we continue right after this word from a friend of ours.
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2: In other news of Grants Pass in Southern Oregon, the manager of the 1995 Northeast 6th Street Pinnacle 365 reported that a suspect, later identified as Russell Cole, was drinking beer behind his building in the parking lot around 11:45 in the morning. He'd been there for the past 45 minutes and was

0: refusing to leave. When officers arrived, Coe was given about 5 minutes to gather his belongings and vacate the premises. He again refused commands and was promptly taken into custody. Per the manager's request, officers trespassed Coe from the Pinnacle 365, and he was then transported to the Josephine County Jail and lodged on a charge of second-degree trespass. City police arrested a man on a warrant, trespass, and methamphetamine charges after he was accused of stealing mail. Officers were flagged down by a man at the intersection of East Park and Luzon Lane Wednesday morning about 7:18. They claimed the suspect, Derek King, was stealing mail from his mailbox, an accusation which King denied. Law enforcement knew King was wanted on a warrant out of the police department for 2 counts of second-degree criminal trespass and a second-degree criminal mischief charge, so he was taken into custody. King told officers he was in possession of meth, which warranted a consent search. A rinse bag containing a white crystalline substance was located and field-tested for a positive meth. A woman then approached the scene, telling officers that King had been hiding in her fenced backyard and she wished to pursue charges. So he was transported to and lodged in jail for his warrant, charges of second-degree trespass, meth possession, and a detainer. Two suspects fled Grants Pass police officers, with one being arrested for an outstanding warrant and the other lodged after attempting to conceal her drug paraphernalia in a patrol vehicle. Officers were checking near Northeast 7th Street and A about 10:28 Wednesday evening for one of the suspects, Kayana Snyder. She was known to have a larceny warrant out for her arrest. Law enforcement located her walking with the second suspect, Jennifer Compton. The two fled the area on foot and were soon located near C at 8th Street and then fled through someone's yard before hiding behind the business at 405 Northeast 7th. A perimeter was established, leading to both Condon and Snyder being detained. Their parole officer requested detainers for both suspects, and police took them into custody. While in the back seat of the patrol vehicle, Condon tried to hide a broken meth pipe by scattering its glass on the seat and hiding the stem of the pipe between the seat and the equipment box. Officers retrieved the glass items and found Condon to also be in possession of a tutor that tested positive for methamphetamine. So she was lodged in jail for possession of meth, tampering with evidence, third-degree criminal mischief, and her detainer. Snyder was lodged on her Oregon State Parole Board warrant. Firefighters responded to a scene of a building fully involved in flames Wednesday afternoon in Wilderville. Crews from Rural Metro, Oregon Department of Forestry, and several others converged on the scene of the blaze in the 700 block of Wilderville Lane. A fire engine from across the street arrived to find a fully involved building with spread to surrounding vegetation. Firefighters were able to immediately stop the spread, keeping it to 1/100th of an acre. Our crews then focused on suppression efforts to overhauling the burnt building, which involved numerous discarded tires. Cause of the fire is possibly related to issues with a newly installed propane refrigerator in an RV inside the structure. Applications are being accepted to fill a vacant seat on the Urban Tree Advisory Committee. That term will expire in September of 2027. The purpose of the committee is to review, develop, and implement programs and activities that promote, protect, and enhance the urban forest as part of the Tree City USA program. Applications are available at the City Administration Office on A Street or online at grantspassoregon.gov/committee-applications. All applications must be received by July 9th at 5 p.m. They'll be reviewed by the committee on July 13th and appointments made by the council at their meeting scheduled for August 5th. That's the latest news of Grants Pass in Southern Oregon. I'm Chuck Benson reporting here on KAJO 99.7 FM, 1270 on the AM band and streamed at KAJO.com.
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0: 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Mostly clear skies tonight, low about 48. Sunny tomorrow for our Friday, high at least 79, maybe 80. Into the weekend, Saturday, sunny and a little cooler, 72. Warming back up for Sunday, sunny and 79. Right now, with nothing but clear skies out there, just a gorgeous view out the KHO studio window here in South Grants Pass. We have 83 degrees right now.
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3: Thanks again, Aaron. And again, afternoon, everyone. Jalen Brunson worked himself into game one following a rough start, scoring 13 of his game-high 30 points in the fourth quarter to help the Knicks steal home court advantage with a 105-95 victory in San Antonio. It was the Knicks' 12th straight playoff win, and it had a familiar formula. Fall behind, get to within striking distance, and then clear the way for Brunson to close. Game two, tomorrow night at 5:30 in San Antonio. Minutes after the Knicks defeated San Antonio to take a 1-0 lead in the finals, Victor Wembanyama, who committed postseason career highs at turnovers, 6, had missed shots, 15, accepted responsibility for his role in the loss, but says he wasn't worried in the slightest about how the Spurs would fare as the series unfolds. The Carolina Hurricanes look to get even tonight when they once again host the Vegas Golden Knights for Game 2 of the Stanley Cup playoffs. Carolina lost the opening game to the Knights Tuesday 5-4. That puck drops at 5 p.m. Bo Bichette had 4 hits and 3 RBIs in the New York Mets 7-1 win over the Mariners in their series finale in Seattle yesterday. Jared Young and A.J. Ewing each had 2 hits as the Mets chased the Mariners' ace George Kirby after 4 innings. J.P. Crawford led off with his 10th homer of the season for Seattle. It was the 17th leadoff homer of his career and the second most in franchise history. The Mariners used today as a travel day, headed to Detroit to open a 3-game series against the Tigers tomorrow. Logan Webb carried a no-hitter into the 7th inning, and Victor Barracuda hit his first career homer, and the Giants edged the Brewers 1-0 last night. Webb struck out 4 and allowed 1 hit and a walk over 7 innings. Giants and the Brewers battle today, with the Giants winning a slugfest at 12-9. The Giants travel to Chicago to play the Cubs tomorrow morning. Gets underway just after 11 o'clock. 5-under par is a popular score at the Memorial Golf Tournament so far, with 4 players all tied at -5 atop the leaderboard. J.J. Spahn, Wyndham Clark, Tommy Fleetwood, and Ryan Gerard all posted rounds of 67 today. Nick Taylor is a stroke back alone in 5th place. Russian teenager Nera Andreeva reached her first Grand Slam final by beating Marta Kostyuk of Ukraine 6-1, 6-3 at the French Open today. Andreeva, 19, converted her first match point when serving for the match. There was no post-match handshake between them, and Kostyuk walked off quickly, turning only to wave and blow kisses to the crowd on the Court Philippe Chatrier, where some fans were draped in Ukrainian flags. First, Jaden Reed, now Christian Watson. Within a matter of weeks, the Green Bay Packers have extended their top two receivers on long-term contracts. Watson on Thursday agreed to a 4-year, $110.5 million extension that included a $31 million signing bonus. Now, this came after Reed signed a 3-year, $50.25 million extension April 24th. Watson, 27th, had previously signed a 1-year, $11 million contract last December as a gap deal during his return from a torn ACL late in the 2024 season. That's sports news. I'm Chuck Benson reporting here on KAJO 99.7 FM, 1270 on the AM band and streamed at KAJO.com.
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0: 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More of Grants Pass's best music variety coming up in moments. Of course, Alex in the Morning. All the news and info right here, and that wacky tracky always giving you a chance to win Monday through Friday in the morning at about 8:50. 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

0: Kelly Clarkson, already gone on KJO, your variety station, keeping you in the know. 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Again, this reminder, thanks to the Friends of the Josephine County Fairgrounds. 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

Rosanna from Toto 99.7. KJO, Aaron back with you after 10 in the morning. Enjoy this gorgeous evening. Drift away, Dobie Gray. Yeah.

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2: Fox News, I'm Tom Graham. President Trump supporting a meeting between the leaders of Russia and Ukraine to end the war.
3: In an open letter to Russian President Vladimir Putin, Ukraine's President Volodymyr Zelensky proposes a meeting between the two, a step President Trump is encouraging.
4: I think it would be great if they met. They should.
3: Zelensky's letter comes as Russia intensifies airstrikes against Kyiv and Ukrainian drones have hit deeper into Russian territory.
2: Fox's Jared Halpern, Justice Department releasing a list today. It's similar to the FBI's Most Wanted. It's called the Most Wanted Fraudsters List. Fox's David Spunt.
5: The list unveiled today in Columbus, Ohio, features eight suspects accused of money laundering, health care fraud, mortgage fraud, wire fraud, and mail fraud to the tune of tens of millions of dollars.
2: Trump administration says it's taking steps to catch those stealing taxpayer money. 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
2: 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This week, Grants Pass Broadcasting and Rogue Credit Union salutes Tony Mendez, the starting shortstop for the Hidden Valley Mustangs. Now, that's an accomplishment for a 14-year-old freshman, but Tawny has the training. Dad was a T-ball coach, and Tawny had older brothers to compete with when she was four. According to her coach, Tawny is hitting over 400, leads the team in stolen bases without being caught, and her first career home run happened to be a grand slam. Her fielding percentage is over 900. Tawny's coach praises her athleticism, but says also the way she carries herself as a student athlete, and says she has the composure of a seasoned veteran. Long-term plans are to play collegiate softball, but as a freshman, other lifelong plans have yet to materialize. Tawny credits her father and many other coaches for her athletic success. This week, Grants Pass Broadcasting and the Rogue Credit Union recognizes our Athlete of the Week, Tawny Mendez from Hidden Valley High School.
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0: 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A Crickle's Cranky clip of perplexing proportions. 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
2: Fox News, I'm Ted Lindner. President Trump remaining confident as he discusses the conflict with Iran Thursday, saying the U.S. will come out on top.
3: We're going to win one way or the other. We're going to win on paper, or we're going to win military.
2: These comments following a rare loss for the president in the House after four Republicans crossed party lines, joining Democrats in the War Powers Act to limit military action in Iran. California is still counting ballots after the state's primaries earlier this week. Still too close to call in the governor's race as two of the three top candidates are hoping to move forward to the general election.
4: 56% of the vote is counted. Republican Steve Hilton remains on top with 1.42 million votes. Democrat Javier Becerra in second with 1.3 million votes. Democrat Tom Steyer in third.
2: And that's Fox's Matt Finn reporting. 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
4: 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This week, Grants Pass Broadcasting and Rogue Credit Union salutes Tony Mendez, the starting shortstop for the Hidden Valley Mustangs. Now, that's an accomplishment for a 14-year-old freshman, but Tawny has the training. Dad was a T-ball coach, and Tawny had older brothers to compete with when she was four. According to her coach, Tawny is hitting over 400, leads the team in stolen bases without being caught, and her first career home run happened to be a grand slam. Her fielding percentage is over 900. Tawny's coach praises her athleticism, but says also the way she carries herself as a student athlete and says she has the composure of a seasoned veteran. Long-term plans are to play collegiate softball, but as a freshman, other lifelong plans have yet to materialize. Tawny credits her father and many other coaches for her athletic success. This week, Grants Pass Broadcasting and the Rogue Credit Union recognizes our Athlete of the Week, Tawny Mendez from Hidden Valley High School.
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2: News. I'm Sue Gussman. President Trump still striking an optimistic tone when it comes to a peace deal in the conflict with Iran, saying Thursday he's confident the U.S. will come out on top.
3: We're going to win one way or the other. We're going to win on paper, or we're going to win military.
2: The Trump administration is expanding its probe into medical schools and their admissions practices. Fox's Carmen Roberts.
4: Over allegations of using race in admissions decisions. Officials say the schools, all receiving millions in federal funding, are under review for possible violations of a Supreme Court ruling that bans race-conscious admissions at colleges and universities.
2: And China's leader Xi Jinping will travel to North Korea next week, and what will be his first visit in years? The announcement coming a day after North Korea unveiled a new facility it's going to use to produce nuclear bomb fuels. 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
2: News. I'm Ted Linder. Multiple people have been shot. One person's dead at a home in Birmingham, Alabama, Thursday night. Birmingham police officer Darrell Freeman saying the shooting happened in a peaceful neighborhood.
3: Well, we have been told by community members that that location rarely has any incidents. So this is actually shocking to us that something of that nature occurred there. But like I said, we'll continue to investigate and see what transpired in these incidents.
2: President Trump remaining confident on the conflict with Iran Thursday, saying the U.S. will come out on top.
4: We're going to win one way or the other. We're going to win on paper. Or we're going to win military.
2: The comments follow a rare loss for the president in the House after four Republicans crossed party lines, joining Democrats in the War Powers Act to limit military action in Iran. And the

0: Carolina Hurricanes have evened the Stanley Cup Finals at one game apiece after winning Game 2, 4-3 in overtime over the Vegas Golden Knights. Game 3 will be in Vegas Saturday night. 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
1: 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This week, Grants Pest Broadcasting and Rogue Credit Union salutes Tony Mendez, the starting shortstop for the Hidden Valley Mustangs. Now, that's an accomplishment for a 14-year-old freshman, but Tawny has the training. Dad was a T-ball coach, and Tawny had older brothers to compete with when she was four. According to her coach, Tawny is hitting over 400, leads the team in stolen bases without being caught, and her first career home run happened to be a grand slam. Her fielding percentage is over 900. Tawny's coach praises her athleticism, but says also the way she carries herself as a student athlete and says she has the composure of a seasoned veteran. Long-term plans are to play collegiate softball, but as a freshman, other lifelong plans have yet to materialize. Donnie credits her father and many other coaches for her athletic success. This week, Grants Pass Broadcasting and the Road Credit Union recognizes our Athlete of the Week, Tony Mendez from Hidden Valley High School.
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0: You've heard the song, but not like this. 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A Crickle's Cranky clip of perplexing proportions. Call 541-472-1270 with the correct song title, and you'll win. It's the Wacky Tracky on KJO.
1: 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After leaving the Met for

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1: 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This week, Grants Pass Broadcasting and Rogue Credit Union salutes Tony Mendez, the starting shortstop for the Hidden Valley Mustangs. Now, that's an accomplishment for a 14-year-old freshman, but Tawny has the training. Dad was a T-ball coach, and Tawny had older brothers to compete with when she was four. According to her coach, Tawny is hitting over 400, leads the team in stolen bases without being caught, and her first career home run happened to be a grand slam. Her fielding percentage is over 900. Tawny's coach praises her athleticism, but says also the way she carries herself as a student athlete, and says she has the composure of a seasoned veteran. Long-term plans are to play collegiate softball, but as a freshman, other lifelong plans have yet to materialize. Tawny credits her father and many other coaches for her athletic success. This week, Grants Pass Broadcasting and the Rogue Credit Union recognizes our Athlete of the Week, Tawny Mendez from Hidden Valley High School.
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2: News. I'm CJ Pop. A group of senators prevent the extension of the nation's spy powers.
3: The reason that the Democrats pulled out is they do not like the installation of Bill Pulte as the acting director of national intelligence. They don't think that he is qualified for that position. And so they knew that on the Republican side of the aisle there were going to be GOP no's. But they needed Democratic support, and they basically all backed out.
2: That's Fox's Chad Pergram. This during the so-called Votorama, where earlier this morning...
4: On this vote, the yeas are 52, the nays are 47. This bill, as amended, is passed.
2: Republican senators approved $70 billion for immigration enforcement funding, ICE and CBP, for 3 years. About 60% of the vote counted from Tuesday's primary. Many ballots still coming in from Sacramento, San Francisco, Los Angeles, and San Diego. 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
6: Good morning. Local news this time brought to you by Lamb Air. I'm Alex Bauer reporting. Medford Police, in coordination with Jackson County Mental Health and the Mobile Crisis Team, responded to a residence in the 1800 block of Roxy Ann Place Thursday to conduct a welfare check. Officers were unable to make contact with the resident and observed a deceased cat in plain view within the residence. Based on those observations and information gathered during the initial investigation, a search warrant was obtained. Officers later located and contacted the resident prior to the execution of the warrant, which was subsequently served at the property. As the investigation developed, the Medford Police Livability Team, Code Enforcement, and Jackson County Animal Control responded to assist. Investigators located multiple live and deceased cats on the property. Wendy Diamond, 65, is facing 7 counts of animal neglect in the first degree, a felony. Additional charges may be pending. The Jackson County District Attorney's Office has been consulted as part of the investigation. Jackson County Animal Control is taking custody of the live cats located on the property and will oversee their care and evaluation. The investigation remains ongoing. In other news, a man wanted on 2 methamphetamine possession warrants provided a false name to law enforcement before his arrest. Ian Hogue was contacted by Grants Pass Police at Resting Site 6 South Wednesday afternoon. He identified himself as Thomas Riddle, then proceeded to run into traffic, causing several vehicles to stop. Officers advised Hogue he was under arrest for disorderly conduct, but he refused orders to stop. While being taken into custody, Hogue resisted and was taken to the ground. Police located a meth pipe and paraphernalia in Hogue's possession and took him into custody around 2:29 p.m. His true identity was confirmed, as were his police department warrants. Officers proceeded to launch Hogue in jail for his warrants, an additional possession of meth charge, second-degree disorderly conduct, resisting arrest, and a parole violation detainer. A woman reported a domestic violence incident to Grants Pass Police, leading to her boyfriend's arrest. Dispatch was notified of the incident around 9:41 p.m., reportedly 10 minutes after an argument became physical between the woman and suspect. He had allegedly prevented her from calling 911 by taking her phone and reportedly threatened her life. She was able to make the call at the Mobile Integrated Navigation Team in Josephine County and refused medical attention. She said the suspect was known to run from law enforcement and that he may still be at the incident location in the 1700 block of Rogue River Highway. Officers coordinated with the woman to meet at Bi-Mart, where probable cause was found to charge the suspect with menacing, strangulation, and interfering with making a police report. He was arrested and transported to the Josephine County Jail. He was lodged on his charges as well as a parole violation detainer. Grants Pass police officers arrested a man trespassing at a Pinnacle 365 after he refused to leave the premises Wednesday. The manager of the 1995 Northeast 6th Street business reported the suspect, later identified as Russell Coe, was drinking beer behind the building in the parking lot around 11:45 a.m. He had been there for the past 45 minutes and was refusing to leave. When officers arrived, Coe was given approximately 5 minutes to gather his belongings and vacate the premises. He again refused commands and was promptly taken into custody. Per the manager's request, officers trespassed Coe from the Pinnacle 365. He was then transported to the Josephine County Jail and lodged on a charge of second-degree trespass. And we have more local news coming up after this. 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Local news continues here on KJO. Grants Pass police arrested a man on a warrant, trespass and methamphetamine charges after he was accused of stealing mail. Officers were flagged down by a man at the intersection of East Park Street and Luzon Lane Wednesday morning around 7:18 a.m. He claimed the suspect, Derek King, was stealing mail from his mailbox, an accusation which King denied. Law enforcement knew King was wanted on a warrant out of the police department for two counts of second-degree criminal trespass and a second-degree criminal mischief charge, so he was taken into custody. King told officers he was in possession of meth, which warranted a consent search. A rinse bag containing a white, crystalline substance was located and field tested positive for meth. A woman then approached the scene, telling officers King had been hiding in her fenced backyard and that she wished to pursue charges. King was transported to and lodged in the adult jail facility for his warrant, charges of second-degree trespass and meth possession, and a detainer. In other news, two suspects fled Grants Pass police officers, with one being arrested for an outstanding warrant and the other lodged after attempting to conceal her drug paraphernalia in the patrol vehicle. Officers were checking near Northeast 7th Street and Northeast 8th Street Wednesday at 10:28 p.m. for one of the suspects, Kiana Snyder. She was known to have a larceny warrant out for her arrest, and law enforcement located her walking with the second suspect, Jennifer Condon. The two fled the area on foot, were soon located near C and 8th Streets, and then fled through someone's yard before hiding behind the business at 405 Northeast 7th Street. A perimeter was established, leading to both Condon and Snyder being detained. Their parole officer requested detainers for both suspects, and police took them into custody. While in the back seat of the patrol vehicle, Condon tried to hide a broken meth pipe by scattering its glass on the seat and hiding the stem of the pipe between the seat and an equipment box. Officers retrieved the glass items and found Condon to also be in possession of a tutor that tested positive for methamphetamine. She was lodged in the Josephine County Jail for possession of meth, tampering with evidence, third-degree criminal mischief, and her detainer. Snyder was lodged on her Oregon State Parole Board warrant. And lastly, firefighters responded to the scene of a building fully involved in flames Wednesday at 4:55 p.m. in Wilderville. Crews from Rural Metro Fire, the Oregon Department of Forestry Southwest Oregon District, Grants Pass Fire, and Illinois Valley Fire District converged on the scene of the blaze reported in the 700 block of Wilderville Lane. Firefighters were able to immediately stop the spread, keeping it at 1/100th of an acre. Fire crews then focused their suppression efforts to overhauling the burnt building, which involved numerous discarded tires. And that is your look at local news here on KJO. Again, thanks to Lam Air, proudly representing American-made York. Weather coming up next.
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6: Alrighty, now for the weather brought to you by Mahalo Heating and Air Conditioning, keeping you hot or cold depending on what you need. It is 6:12 on this Friday, June 5th, 52 degrees in South Grants Pass currently. Making our way to 78 this afternoon with a little bit of a northwest wind on the way as well. Cloudy tonight. Gradually becoming, well, just partly cloudy, and a low of 46. A northwest wind still on the way with a light one after midnight. And then sunny still with more of that wind in the afternoon Saturday. High of 70, up to 78 and sunny on Sunday. And then on Monday, a 50% chance of rain with partly sunny skies and a high near 70. Let's see here. Sunset tonight, 8:46, and sunrise tomorrow morning, 5:36. 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Sports coming up next.
5: When the temperatures rise,

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0: All righty, it's 6:13, time now for sports, brought to you by the Insurance Lounge. Let's take a look. Again, I'm Alex Bauer reporting. The Oregon Ducks and Texas Longhorns open their Super Regional in Austin tomorrow at 5 p.m. They'll meet again Sunday at 6 p.m. with a possible rubber match in the best of three series to take place Monday if necessary. In other news, Casey Schmidt homered on yesterday's first pitch, and Eric Haas hit a grand slam to lead the San Francisco Giants to a 12-9 win over the Brewers in Milwaukee yesterday. The Giants begin a three-game series in Chicago against the Cubs today at 11:10. The Seattle Mariners open a three-game series in Detroit against the Tigers today at 3:40. Seth Jarvis scored in overtime, and the Carolina Hurricanes beat the Las Vegas Golden Knights 4-3 in Game 2 to tie the Stanley Cup Final at one game apiece. Game 3 is tomorrow in Las Vegas at 5 p.m. And the NBA Championship Series resumes tonight in San Antonio, where the Spurs hope to even the series at one apiece after losing Game 1 to the Knicks by 10 points, 105-95. And that's your quick look at sports. Thanks again to the Insurance Lounge, your one-stop shop for your insurance needs.
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0: I'm Alex Bauer reporting. Medford Police, in coordination with Jackson County Mental Health and the Mobile Crisis Team, responded to a residence in the 1800 block of Roxanne Place Thursday to conduct a welfare check. In other news, a man wanted on two methamphetamine possession warrants provided a false name to law enforcement before his arrest. A woman reported a domestic violence incident to Grants Pass Police, leading to her boyfriend's arrest. Grants Pass Police officers arrested a man trespassing at a Pinnacle 365 after he refused to leave the premises Wednesday. Grants Pass Police arrested a man on a warrant, trespass, and methamphetamine charges after he was accused of stealing mail. Two suspects fled Grants Pass Police, with one being arrested for an outstanding warrant and the other lodged after attempting to conceal her drug paraphernalia in the patrol vehicle. Firefighters responded to the scene of a building fully involved in flames Wednesday at 4:55 p.m. in Wilderville. Applications are being accepted to fill a vacant seat on the Urban Tree Advisory Committee. And Rogue Credit Union raised $65,112.48 for Children's Miracle Network during Change a Child's Life Week. And that is your look at local headlines. 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

That is Brian Adams on KAJO. And just so you know, looks like wrapping up on the 9th. Conklin Avenue from Evelyn to Midland will be closed to through traffic for sewer main replacement from 8 a.m. to 5 p.m. each of those days. Local access only. Detours will be in place. Emergency vehicles, you're allowed through, but motorists, you're advised to avoid the area.

0: Goodbye, Yellow Brick Road. That is Elton John on KJO. You know, I'm excited for this weekend. Don't get me wrong, but I'm extra super excited for next weekend because, well, not only is it Shining a Light on Hunger that Thursday before the weekend, but I believe I have some family coming over. And then also I have a friend of mine that I haven't seen since college coming over as well. So it's going to be awesome. Super duper excited. I think we're going to try out a Hellgate jet boat excursion. So maybe we'll see you out there. You know, speaking of Hellgate.
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2: Fox News, I'm Therese Crowley. Gangbuster May jobs report doubled the expected 172,000 jobs added. President Trump heads to battleground Wisconsin after winning the battle of border protection. A Senate all-nighter to fund customs and border protection without Democrats'
3: help. Vote, the yeas are 52, the nays are 47. This bill...
2: As Iran reviews the latest U.S. peace proposal from the president.
4: We're going to win on paper or we're going to win military.
2: California is still counting primary votes. Republican leads being whittled by Democrat mail-in ballots as U.S. Attorney Bill Esaley spearheads another huge drug raid on L.A.'s MacArthur Park.
5: MacArthur Park has devolved into an open-air drug market, and so we want them to know that the feds are here with LAPD. The days of using drugs at the park are over. No more. No mas.
2: Targeting fentanyl, over a dozen arrests. America is listening to Fox News.
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10: Local news brought to you this time by Countryside Village. I'm Alex Bauer reporting. Medford Police, in coordination with Jackson County Mental Health and the Mobile Crisis Team, responded to a residence in the 1800 block of Roxanne Place Thursday to conduct a welfare check. Officers were unable to make contact with the resident, and observed a deceased cat in plain view within the residence. Based on those observations and information gathered during the initial investigation, a search warrant was obtained. Officers later located and contacted the resident prior to the execution of the warrant, which was subsequently served at the property. As the investigation developed, the Medford Police Livability Team, Code Enforcement, and Jackson County Animal Control responded to assist. Investigators located multiple live and deceased cats on the property. Wendy Diamond, 65, is facing 7 counts of animal neglect in the first degree, a felony. Additional charges may be pending.

0: Jackson County District Attorney's Office has been consulted as part of the investigation. Jackson County Animal Control is taking custody of the live cats located on the property and will oversee their care and evaluation. The investigation remains ongoing. In other news, a man wanted on two methamphetamine possession warrants provided a false name to law enforcement before his arrest. Ian Hogue was contacted by Grants Pass Police at Resting Site 6 South Wednesday afternoon. He identified himself as Thomas Riddle, then proceeded to run into traffic, causing several vehicles to stop. Officers advised Hogue he was under arrest for disorderly conduct, but he refused orders to stop. While being taken into custody, Hogue resisted and was taken to the ground. Police located a meth pipe and paraphernalia in Hogue's possession and took him into custody around 2:29 p.m. His true identity was confirmed, as were his police department warrants. Officers proceeded to lodge Hogue in jail for his warrants, an additional possession of methamphetamine charge, second-degree disorderly conduct, resisting arrest, and a parole violation detainer. A woman reported a domestic violence incident to Grants Pass Police, leading to her boyfriend's arrest. Dispatch was notified of the incident around 9:41 p.m., reportedly 10 minutes after an argument became physical between the woman and suspect. He had allegedly prevented her from calling 911 by taking her phone and reportedly threatened her life. She was able to make the call at the Mobile Integrative Navigation Team in Josephine County and refused medical attention. She said the suspect was known to run from law enforcement and that he may still be at the incident location in the 1700 block of Rogue River Highway. Officers coordinated with the woman to meet at Bi-Mart, where probable cause was found to charge the suspect with menacing, strangulation, and interfering with making a police report. He was arrested and transported to the Josephine County Jail. He was lodged on his charges as well as a parole violation detainer. And we have more local news on the way after this.
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0: Local news continues here on KJO. Grants Pass police officers arrested a man trespassing at a Pinnacle 365 after he refused to leave the premises Wednesday. The manager of the 1995 Northeast 6th Street business reported the suspect, later identified as Russell Coe, was drinking but beer behind the building in the parking lot around 11:45 a.m. He had been there for the past 45 minutes and was refusing to leave. When officers arrived, Coe was given approximately 5 minutes to gather his belongings and vacate the premises. He again refused commands and was promptly taken into custody. Per the manager's request, officers trespassed Coe from the Pinnacle 365. He was then transported to the Josephine County Jail and lodged on a charge of second-degree trespass. In other news, Grants Pass police arrested a man on a warrant, trespass and methamphetamine charges after he was accused of stealing mail. Officers were flagged down by a man at the intersection of East Park Street and Luzon Lane Wednesday morning around 7:18 a.m. He claimed the suspect, Derek King, was stealing mail from his mailbox, an accusation which King denied. Law enforcement knew King was wanted on a warrant out of the police department for two counts of second-degree criminal trespass and a second-degree criminal mischief charge, so he was taken into custody. King told officers he was in possession of meth, which warranted a consent search. A bag was containing a white crystalline substance was located and field tested positive for meth. A woman then approached the scene, telling officers King had been hiding in her fenced backyard and that she wished to pursue charges. King was transported to and lodged in the adult jail facility. For his warrant, charges of second-degree trespass and meth possession and a detainer. Two suspects fled Grants Pass police officers, with one being arrested for an outstanding warrant and the other lodged after attempting to conceal her drug paraphernalia in the patrol vehicle. Officers were checking near Northeast 7th Street and Northeast 8th Street Wednesday at 10:28 p.m. for one of the suspects, Kiana Snyder. She was known to have a larceny warrant out for her arrest, and law enforcement located her walking with the

0: second suspect, Jennifer Condon. The two fled the area on foot, were soon located near C and 8th Streets, and then fled through someone's yard before hiding behind the business at 405 Northeast 7th Street. A perimeter was established, leading to both Condon and Snyder being detained. Their parole officer requested detainers for both suspects, and police took them into custody. While in the back seat of the patrol vehicle, Condon tried to hide a broken meth pipe by scattering its glass on the seat and hiding the stem of the pipe between the seat and an equipment box. Officers retrieved the glass items and found Condon to also be in possession of a tutor that tested positive for methamphetamine. She was lodged in the Josephine County Jail for possession of meth, tampering with evidence, third-degree criminal mischief, and her detainer. Snyder was lodged on her Oregon State Parole Board warrant. And that is your look at local news here on KJO. Thanks again to Countryside Village. Weather coming up next.
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2: Alrighty, it is 7:08, time now for the weather, brought to you by Midland Empire Insurance, serving us since 1929. On this Friday, June 5th, it is 53 degrees, sunny conditions ahead and a high of 78 with a northwest wind this afternoon and evening as well. Even after midnight, a light northwest wind. Tonight should be cloudy, gradually becoming what they're saying partly cloudy, with a low of 46, and then 70 and sunny on Saturday with more of that wind on the way. Wrapping up with the wind Sunday, just sunny skies, they're saying, a high of 78, and then a 50% chance of rain coming through Monday. Partly sunny with a high near 70. Yesterday's high in Grants Pass was about 83 with a low of 52. Medford's high was 83 with a low of 51. Ah, so close. Sunset tonight, 8:46, and sunrise tomorrow morning about 5:36. Again, it's 7:09, 53 degrees in South Grants Pass. Happy Friday. Thanks again to Midland Empire Insurance for this weather update. We have sports coming up next.
3: Imagine going about your life, and all of a sudden, it's turned upside down by a tragic car accident. Now imagine that accident was caused by an uninsured motorist and you were sent to the hospital with injuries. Hi, this is Lawton LeSueur from Midland Empire Insurance, and unfortunately, this happened to one of our clients. 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
1: 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Again, I'm Alex Bauer reporting. The Oregon Ducks and Texas Longhorns open their Super Regional in Austin tomorrow at 5 p.m. They'll meet again Sunday at 6 p.m. with a possible rubber match in the best of three series to take place Monday if necessary. In other news, Casey Schmidt homered on yesterday's first pitch, and Eric Haas hit a grand slam to lead the San Francisco Giants to a 12-9 win over the Brewers in Milwaukee yesterday. The Giants begin a three-game series in Chicago against the Cubs today at 11:10. The Seattle Mariners open a three-game series in Detroit against the Tigers today at 3:40. Seth Jarvis scored in overtime, and the Carolina Hurricanes beat the Las Vegas Golden Knights 4-3 in Game 2 to tie the Stanley Cup Final at one game apiece. Game 3 is tomorrow in Las Vegas at 5 p.m. And the NBA Championship Series resumes tonight in San Antonio, where the Spurs hope to even the series to one apiece after losing Game 1 to the Knicks by 10 points, 105-95. And that is your look at sports. Again, thanks to our friends at Kelly's Automotive Service, where they service your car but take care of you.
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1: Mercy me. Grace got you, my friend. 1653 degrees. It is Friday, my friend. We have just about made it to the weekend. Here we go. Don't you want me? It's the

How about that one, Adele's Water Under the Bridge on KAJO. It is 7:23. Good morning. Finally, Friday. Are you excited? What are you going to do this weekend? Give me a call. Shoot me a text. Let me know. I want to hear what you're going to be up to. Hope you have some fun things planned. Or if you're like me, maybe you'll take a nap. I did last weekend. It

0: You're still the one. Shania Twain on KAJO. Now for some headlines.
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0: And you can find these stories in full over at KAJO.com. I'm Alex Bauer reporting. Medford Police, in coordination with Jackson County Mental Health and the Mobile Crisis Team, responded to a residence in the 1800 block of Roxy Inn Place Thursday to conduct a welfare check. In other news, a man wanted on two methamphetamine possession warrants provided a false name to law enforcement before his arrest. A woman reported a domestic violence incident to Grants Pass Police, leading to her boyfriend's arrest. Grants Pass Police officers arrested a man trespassing at a Pinnacle 365 after he refused to leave the

0: to fill a vacant seat on the Urban Tree Advisory Committee. And Rogue Credit Union raised $65,122.48 for Children's Miracle Network during Change a Child's Life Week. The fundraiser benefited four Children's Miracle Network partner hospitals, including Asante Rogue Regional Medical Center in Medford. And that is your look at local news headlines, that is, here on KJO. 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

0: How deep is your love? The Bee Gees coming at you on KAJO. You know, I was just talking to my Nana the other day. I was like, you know, I haven't heard about Boeing in the news much recently. Maybe that means they've turned a new leaf and, you know, maybe their quality control's getting a little bit better. Well, I spoke too soon because, unfortunately, it looks like a Boeing 787 jet bound for Los Angeles. It was parked at a gate in Frankfurt, Germany, when its nose gear suddenly just gave out, dropping several yards to the ground and leaving the wide body plane partially resting on its underside. It just went, just landed. I was like, oh my word. Some flight crew and ground staff, they were on the aircraft at the time. Some of them were hurt. They needed some medical treatment. Officials, though, they described the aircraft as almost factory fresh. So this was like practically just off the assembly line here. And sounds like it needed a bit of work. I hope everyone's okay. But according to Flight Radar 24, the aircraft was built last year and entered service this February. The carrier said it's working with authorities to determine what went wrong. Well, I hope they figure it out. And I hope that they're going to be able to, you know, hopefully stop having some of these problems. Because first it was that door that flew off. And then I think there were some other issues a while back. But then we didn't hear from Boeing for a while. That was a good thing. But now, oh dear. Hopefully this does not, you know, doesn't spark more of these incidents, because that's not anything that we need.
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And there you go, Michael Jackson, Rock With You on KJO, streaming live over at KAJO.com. Happy Friday, the 5th of June. Man, first week of the month's already wrapping up. Here's Vanessa Carlton.

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2: Fox News, I'm CJ Papa. Blood jobs report from A, twice as much hiring than expected.
3: The unemployment rate remaining the same here, but this huge jobs numbers will mean the Federal Reserve will look at this and possibly pause interest rates for the foreseeable future because you have strong job growth.
2: That's Fox Business Edward Lawrence at the White House, National Economic Director Kevin Hassett earlier on Fox's America's Newsroom.
4: Right now, Wall Street just doesn't understand that the Trump economy is really creating an economic golden age.
2: The government reports 172,000 jobs created in May. Senators working to the early morning hours. Republicans saying yes to $70 billion for immigration enforcement funding, ICE and CBP for 3 years, but they did not extend the nation's spy powers under FISA. America's listening to Fox News.
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6: 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It is 8:03. Thanks to them for this weather update. Friday, June 5th. What is coming up today? Well, sun and a high of 78. A bit of wind this afternoon and evening and some more of that tomorrow. But for tonight, expect a low of 46 and some clouds. Sunny again on Saturday with a high of 70. And then about 78. No sign of wind coming through, but plenty of sun Sunday. Monday, still a bit of sun. Partly sunny, that is. High of 70 degrees, but we're waiting on a 50% chance of rain that day, so be prepared. Sunset tonight, 8:46. Sunrise tomorrow morning, 5:36. Now some national temperature extremes. Yesterday's high was 115 at Death Valley, California. And in Kirk, Oregon, we had the low, 25.
7: KJO.

Saved by Love. Amy Grant on KJO. A little inspiration for you this 8 o'clock hour. Are you ready, my friend? That weekend is just about here. But until then, of course, we have some more fantastic music. And we'll highlight a hometown hero in just a bit, so stay close. Modern English.

0: And there you go. Sixpence, none the richer. There she goes here on KJO. It's Hometown Hero highlighting time, my friend. And we have Michael E. Stevenson, U.S. Navy veteran. The dearest and most kind man I've ever known, says Hannah here after he returned home from serving his time in the Navy. Well, she said, I have been present to him fetching a cart for an elderly couple so they can make it in the store with ease, to pulling over and walking out on a busy road, clearing a downed tree for other drivers' safety. Michael Stevenson is my hometown hero, as he is to many others who share this beautiful place as home. Well, Michael, thank you for your service, and thank you for being a hometown hero. Keep up the great work, and to you, my friend, I say, you can head over to KJO.com right now. Submit your own hometown hero. Tell us a bit about them, what makes them just that, and we'll shout them out as hometown heroes right here on KJO.
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1: Local news brought to you this time by Robco Incorporated. I'm Alex Bauer reporting. Medford Police, in coordination with Jackson County Mental Health and the Mobile Crisis Team, responded to a residence in the 1800 block of Roxy End Place Thursday to conduct a welfare check. Officers were unable to make contact with the resident and observed a deceased cat in plain view inside. Based on those observations and information gathered during the initial investigation, a search warrant of the residence was obtained. Officers later located and contacted the resident prior to the execution of the warrant, which was subsequently served at the property. As the investigation developed, the Medford Police Livability Team, Code Enforcement, and Jackson County Animal Control responded to assist. Investigators located multiple live and deceased cats on the property. Wendy Diamond, 65, is facing 7 counts of animal neglect in the first degree, a felony. Additional charges may be pending. The Jackson County District Attorney's Office has been consulted as part of the investigation. Jackson County Animal Control is taking custody of the live cats located on the property and will oversee their care and evaluation. The investigation remains ongoing. In other news, the Illinois Valley Fire District and American Medical Response were dispatched to a single-vehicle traffic accident Thursday evening.

0: Grants Pass police arrested a man on a warrant, trespass and methamphetamine charges, after he was accused of stealing mail. Officers were flagged down by a man at the intersection of East Park Street and Luzon Lane Wednesday morning around 7:18 a.m. He claimed the suspect, Derek King, was stealing mail from his mailbox, an accusation which King denied. Law enforcement knew King was wanted on a warrant out of the police department for two counts of second-degree criminal trespass and a second-degree criminal mischief charge, so he was taken into custody. King told officers he was in possession of meth, which warranted a consent search. A rinse bag containing a white crystalline substance was located and field tested positive for meth. A woman then approached the scene, telling officers King had been hiding in her fenced backyard and that she wished to pursue charges. King was transported to and lodged in the adult jail facility for his warrant, charges of second-degree trespass and meth possession, and a detainer. Two suspects fled Grants Pass police officers, with one being arrested for an outstanding warrant and the other lodged after attempting to conceal her drug paraphernalia in the patrol vehicle. Officers were checking near Northeast 7th Street and Northeast A Street Wednesday at 10:28 p.m. for one of the suspects, Kiana Snyder. She was known to have a larceny warrant out for her arrest, and law enforcement located her walking with the second suspect, Jennifer Condon. The two fled the area on foot, were soon located near C and 8th Streets, and then fled through someone's yard before hiding behind the business at 405 Northeast 7th Street. A perimeter was established, leading to both Condon and Snyder being detained. Their parole officer requested detainers for both suspects, and police took them into custody. While in the back seat of the patrol vehicle, Condon tried to hide a broken meth pipe by scattering its glass on the seat and hiding the stem of the pipe between the seat and an equipment box. Officers retrieved the glass items and found Condon to also be in possession of a Tudor that tested positive for methamphetamine. She was lodged in the Josephine County Jail for possession of meth, tampering with evidence, third-degree criminal mischief, and her detainer. Snyder was lodged on her Oregon State Parole Board warrant. Firefighters responded to the scene of a building fully involved in flames Wednesday at 4:55 p.m. in Wilderville. Crews from Rural Metro Fire, the Oregon Department of Forestry, Southwest Oregon District, Grants Pass Fire, and Illinois Valley Fire District converged on the scene of the blaze, reported in the 700 block of Wilderville Lane. Firefighters were able to immediately stop the spread, keeping it to 1/100th of an acre. Fire crews then focused their suppression efforts to overhauling the burnt building, which involved numerous discarded tires. The cause of the fire is possibly related to issues with a newly installed propane refrigerator in an RV inside the structure. And lastly, Rogue Credit Union raised $65,112.48 for Children's Miracle Network during Change a Child's Life Week. The fundraiser benefited four Children's Miracle Network partner hospitals, including Asante Rogue Regional Medical Center in Medford. And that is your look at local news here on KAJO. Thanks to Robco Incorporated, the can-do company.
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That's a good one. Aretha Franklin with George Michael, I Knew You Were Waiting For Me. Are you waiting for that wacky track? Are you excited? You're ready to give it another shot? See if you can take home a Growler Guys Tap House gift certificate. Ooh, that's going to be good. Best of luck. That's on the way soon. Now, Earth, Wind, and Fire.

There you go. All for one, I swear. It's KJO. It's 8:51. It's time now for the Wacky Tracky. This Growler Guy's Tap House gift certificate is up for grabs, and it could be all yours if you can tell me what this song title is. It's been a tricky one, so try it out. See what you think. 472-1270. That is, again, 472-1270. Call me with the correct answer to what is this song title. Alrighty, again, remember the song has been flipped around, and that's all I'm going to say about that. Either way, 472-1270, that Growler Guy's Tap House gift certificate's waiting. What is this song title?

0: And I will say this is one of my favorite key changes in all the songs that we have. It just, I don't know, it makes it so much more fun. I love a good key change in a song, and this one is awesome. 472-1270. Again, you're playing for a Growler Guys Tap House gift certificate. 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They have also tons of food trucks and so many other menu items, and not to mention all their 60 taps of beer, cider, wine, and non-alcoholic selections, plus an extensive whiskey bar. They have so much just for you at the Growler Guys Tap House. Now, again, one more time, what do you think this song title is? This one is quite tricky. I suppose the fact that there aren't too many lyrics in this one, and, well, I mean, there are lyrics, it's just backwards, and that doesn't make it any easier. So, you keep on thinking about it, my friend, and maybe we'll give this one another shot on Monday. The Wacky Tracky here on KJO.
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2: News. I'm Therese Crowley. It's a blowout, says the president's economic director. The May jobs report, double what was expected, 172,000 jobs added. So why are the markets down?
3: Right now, Wall Street just doesn't understand that the Trump economy is really creating an economic golden age. And then another thing that is probably not going to make the headlines, certainly not in the fake news, is that the numbers keep getting revised up.
2: As economic director Kevin Hassett tells Fox, but in this golden age, the actual price of gold falling well below $4,500 an ounce. The president posting growth does not mean inflation. As he waits on Iran's response to the peace deal and heads to battleground Wisconsin, Chippewa County, after winning the Battle of Border Protection, a Senate all-nighter to fund Customs and Border Protection without Democrats' help. 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
5: All right, it is 9:02 just about. Time now for our morning financial report right here on KJO. And on this Friday on the line, we have Brian Russell. Good morning, Brian.
6: Good morning, Alex. Happy Friday to you. U.S. stocks slipped today as hotter-than-expected jobs report pushed interest rates higher and knocked the wind out of some of the market's biggest chip winners. The S&P 500 fell about 1%. The NASDAQ is down roughly 1.8%. And the Dow

was down around 0.3% as traders recalibrated expectations for Federal Reserve policy. The pressure started with May's employment data. The Bureau of Labor Statistics reported that non-farm payrolls rose by 172,000 last month, more than double the 80,000 jobs economists had been expecting. While the unemployment rate held steady at 4.3%, under the hood, job gains were strongest in healthcare, leisure, hospitality, while residential construction, financial services, and retail saw declines. Even though retail payrolls have stayed near 15.5 million over longer trends, wage growth over the past year came in around 3.4%, still a bit below the pace of inflation. And the labor force participation rate and employment to population ratio were essentially unchanged, reinforcing the picture of a low hire, low fire market that could see unemployment tick up if sales and business activities slow later this year. Bond markets responded quickly. Treasury yields jumped as investors moved from asking when the Fed might be able to cut to wondering why it is not hiking already, given resilient hiring and sticky inflation. The 10-year yield climbed above 4.5% and the 30-year moved over 5, with future pricing from the CME Fed Watch tool now reflecting a meaningful chance of at least 0.25-point hike before year-end. Stephen Coltman of 21 Shares said it would be a tough start for Kevin Warsh, the new Fed chair, arguing that if the central bank shifts from a dovish bias to a more hawkish stance, the transition could be difficult for markets to digest and likely trigger renewed volatility across assets. LPL Research adds that much of the bad news in rates may already be priced in, but they would likely only turn more constructive on duration if 10-year yields reach the 4.75 to 5% range. On the equity side, the worst of the selling was in semiconductors and AI-linked names. Broadcom fell another 4% after Thursday's more than 12% slide when its revenue outlook disappointed Wall Street, dragging chip peers lower. Marvell Technology dropped over 6%, and Micron lost about 5% as investors questioned whether the recent sprint higher in AI hardware names had run too far ahead of earnings. LPL's technical work shows technology has surged much more than 50% since the March 30 low, far outpacing the rest of the S&P 500. And the main tech ETF, XLK, is trading at its largest premium to its 200-day moving average since March of 2000, with nearly 40% of tech stocks hitting overbought readings late last week. Against that backdrop, today's pullback in a week in which NASDAQ is on track for roughly a 2% loss and the S&P 500 is heading for its first negative week in 10, looks more like a repricing after a powerful run than a complete change in the longer-term story. From a broader perspective, LPL Research notes that most labor indicators remain range-bound, suggesting the job market is stable for now, but they expect some softening ahead if business activity slows as forecast next quarter. Their tactical teams have already started to adjust for higher volatility and more dispersion under the surface by adding more minimum volatility large cap ETFs and trimming some high growth exposure in LPL's model portfolios, while also leaning a bit more into small cap value in aggressive strategies. On the sector front, they recently upgraded energy to overweight on the view that markets may be underestimating how long it will take oil flows through the Strait of Hormuz to normalize and how durable higher for longer crude prices could be for energy profits. So our three key takeaways today: stronger jobs mean higher for longer is sticking, and there may be a hike. 172,000 payroll gain and a steady 4.3% unemployment shifted the conversation away from rate cuts. Markets now see a real chance of at least one hike by year end, which helps explain why both stocks and bonds reacted. Two, tech and chips are finally feeling their own success. After a roughly 50% surge in tech since late March, and heavy concentration in AI hardware, it doesn't take much like Broadcom's miss and a hotter jobs report to spark a pullback. That may be a bit more about valuations and positioning than about the end of the AI story. And lastly, under the surface, leadership may be shifting and volatility rewarded, with minimum volatility and value exposure being added in some models and energy upgraded on supply shock dynamics. The next phase of this market may be more about rotation and selectivity than everything going up at once. And on a somber note in today's history, June 5th, 1968,

0: U.S. Senator Robert F. Kennedy was shot at the Ambassador Hotel in Los Angeles shortly after winning the California Democratic presidential primary. He died the next day. The shock of the event was a reminder how quickly the national mood can change and how important it is for countries and for investors to have plans that can withstand unexpected shocks rather than assuming the current trend will simply continue. I'm Brian Russell with Rubicon Advisors here in Grants Pass. And when you see the S&P 500 and NASDAQ down on the same day, that jobs come in hot, bond yields jump over key levels, and some of the biggest AI-linked winners sell off sharply, it is easy to wonder whether this is the start of something bigger or just a needed reset after a remarkable run. Your long-term success should not depend on calling the next Fed move or the next swing in Broadcom or Micron. 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Take a breather. 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
1: Excellent, Brian. 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

0: 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Content in this material is for general information only and not to provide specific advice or recommendations for any individual. 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All indices are unmanaged and may not be invested in directly. 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The opinions voiced in this report are for general information only and are not intended to provide specific advice or recommendations for any individual. To determine which strategies or investments may be suitable for you, consult your appropriate qualified professional prior to making a decision. International investing involves special risks such as currency fluctuation and political instability and may not be suitable for all investors. These risks are often heightened for investments in emerging markets. At the beginning of the day, oil opened down at $90.82 per barrel. Gold was down $4,372. Silver was down $68,935. AT&T was up $22.78. Altria up at $72.07. Apple up at $313.58. Best Buy down $70.82. Boeing down at $216.73. Caterpillar down $919.83. Chevron down $188.11. Coca-Cola was up $78.31. Columbia Banking System up $29.60, Dutch Bros down $54.87, Exxon down at $150.83. Ford Motor Company down $14.91, GE was up at $331.01, Home Depot up at $310.65, Intel down $103.79, Johnson & Johnson up at $233.36, Lithia went down at $288.55, McDonald's up $278.45, Microsoft down at $421.27, Nike was down $42.90. Pepsi went up at $143.15, Starbucks up $95.70, Walmart was up at $120.33, and the Walt Disney Company went up at $99.51. Again, the Dow Jones was down $51,315.50, the S&P 500 was down at $7,482.54, and the NASDAQ was down $26,237. 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
0: And now for a quick weather update. It's 9:12 on this Friday, the 5th of June. And yeah, I totally, completely spaced on this. It's First Friday, by the way. So I hope you're excited for that. Let's see, 60 degrees, looking sunny out there. A northwest wind on the way this afternoon and evening. 46 for the low and some clouds moving in. A bit of that wind on Saturday. Sunny and a high of 70, followed by just sun on Sunday and a 78-degree high. Looking to get back to about 70, cooling down a smidge, but still warm on Monday. A 50% chance of rain and still partly sunny. Quick river update. As of this morning, the river level was holding steady at 2.08 feet. The flow rate, 2,170 cubic feet per second. Water turbidity level, 1 NTU. And the temperature, 61 degrees.
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0: How about that? Everything but the girl missing on KAJO. Just a high sign for you going on from 8 a.m. to 5 p.m. each day until 9th of June, Thursday. Let's see. Conklin Avenue from Evelyn to Midland will be closed to through traffic for sewer main replacement. Local access only. Detours will be in place, though, in emergency vehicles you are allowed through. But motorists, you're advised to avoid the area.
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John Mellencamp's Jack and Diane on KJO. Don't forget, every weekday morning at about 8:50, we have that wacky, tranky best of luck. We'll switch up that song, make it a little wacky, if you will, and you might just win. Here's Stephen Sanchez. Yeah.

0: Steve Winwood's Valerie on KAJO. Don't forget to swing on by. Pick up your steals and deals you may have purchased. And if you haven't purchased them yet, head to our website, kajo.com, right now. Save a little bit of money. I still need to do that. I keep talking about it. I need to stop talking and I need to get doing buying, that is, a Greater Car Wash gift certificate because I need to wash my car. It's all dusty from the pollen. It still has some bird droppings on it. Granted, some rain in the past has helped with some of that, but still. I gotta get with it.
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0: Mets Union salutes Tony Mendez, the starting shortstop for the Hidden Valley Mustangs. Now, that's an accomplishment for a 14-year-old freshman, but Tawny has the training. Dad was a T-ball coach, and Tawny had older brothers to compete with when she was four. According to her coach, Tawny is hitting over 400, leads the team in stolen bases without being caught, and her first career home run happened to be a grand slam. Her fielding percentage is over 900. Tawny's coach praises her athleticism, but says also the way she carries herself as a student-athlete and says she has the composure of a seasoned veteran. Long-term plans are to play collegiate softball, but as a freshman, other lifelong plans have yet to materialize. Tawny credits her father and many other coaches for her athletic success. This week, Grants Pass Broadcasting and the Road Credit Union recognizes our Athlete of the Week, Tawny Mendez from Hidden Valley High School.
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0: And there you go, Mariah Carey, Always Be My Baby, right here on KAJO. 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Well, coming up this weekend is I Spy, and here to tell us all about it, we have Mark Anderson on the line. Mark, good morning. How you doing?
1: I'm doing well. How are you?
0: It's been a good day. Nice and sunny out here. Ready for the weekend ahead of us, and I'm sure you are as well.
1: Yes, I am definitely ready for the weekend. It's been a couple of weeks here. So, yeah, this week we are looking at fraud. This is something that I think is going to continue to be a major issue.
0: Okay.
1: Not just at the federal level, but certainly at the state level. And just to give kind of a very brief view in terms of just how massive the problem of fraud is Secretary of the Treasury, Scott Bessent, had said that according to what

0: their investigations have found is that every year fraudsters steal $600 billion from the federal government. Every year,
1: wow.
0: $600 billion. That's enough to pay the entire salaries and benefits and retirement and pensions for the entire military, both active and retired. And
1: oh, my word.
0: So when you think about how much money is being defrauded, it's not just people are stealing money that they shouldn't be getting. What it means is they're also taking it from people who do deserve it.
2: Right.
0: And when you think about all of the people on Social Security and whatnot, and we're underpaying, I think, our seniors tremendously. Imagine if you could not only shift some of that $600 billion over to Social Security. You know, there's amount that we are paying for that we shouldn't be paying for, and the biggest one is fraud. But oddly enough, there seems to be a real resistance, especially from people on the left, that seem to want to protect the access to fraud. Hmm. And you see this in Minnesota and in California and to a lesser extent here in Oregon, but people really aren't paying attention to Oregon yet. And I suspect there's a lot more fraud here than what is currently known about. There are several pockets of millions of dollars here and there, and in some cases over $100 million, that have been defrauded from the Oregon taxpayers. And, you know, it comes down to we're not guarding the taxpayers' checkbook as much as we should be. And I don't understand why that's not an issue, because, again, if you're allowing fraud, you're not only taking from taxpayers, you're taking it from people who do deserve this. And one of the things that Oregon is right now all upset about is, well, they've reinstated the eligibility requirements prior to COVID on things like SNAP and I think housing and some of these other ones, and they're complaining, well, we're taking them. No, those were people that weren't eligible to begin with, and so we're taking those people off. But there's also a whole range of people that are getting those benefits that shouldn't be. And so Jonathan Williams from ALEC walks us through some of what they are doing on a federal level, and they've also started an intergovernmental task force on fraud, and so they're working directly with the Vance team there, that they are now investigating this at a federal level and really getting into looking at how the states are defrauding from the federal government and then allowing that to happen on the state level. So this is probably one of a series of shows that we'll end up doing. Not immediately, we'll do a couple of these shows here over the next few weeks, because like I said, fraud is a huge issue.
2: Right.
0: And just to give an example real quick, Minnesota alone, half of their Medicaid dollars were stolen over the period of about six years.
2: Oof,
0: half of
2: it. Word.
0: And it was over $9 billion, and that's just at the state level. So this is a huge area that needs to be exposed, and this, like I said, this is just kind of the opening salvo thereof.
2: Yeah, needs that time to really dig into it.
0: Yeah, it does.
2: Well, Mark, thank you for digging into it for us, letting us know about it, and that's all coming up this weekend. And if folks want to follow along with your research, you always have that on your website.
0: Yeah, there'll be a lot of links on this week's show. Go to icefireradio.com/16-23.
2: Perfect. Well, Mark, thank you so much. Thanks for letting us know about it. Thanks for calling us up. And, hey, we'll chat with you next week.
0: All right, sounds good. Have a great week until then.
2: Thank you. You as well. Bye-bye.
0: All right, bye-bye.
2: And, yeah, don't miss out on this weekend's iSpy Radio show starting up at 7 p.m. right here on KJO Sunday night. And I think that'll just about do it for me, my friend. I'm Alex Bauer. I will see you in the future. Stay close. We have some more music, and Aaron Stone coming up next.

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2: I'm Gianna Gelosi. The U.S. economy added a robust 172,000 jobs in May, beating expectations for the third month in a row. The unemployment rate holding steady at 4.3%.
3: The unemployment rate remaining the same here, but this huge jobs numbers will mean the Federal Reserve will look at this and possibly pause interest rates for the foreseeable future because you have strong job growth. Now, if you look back at the revisions on this, both March and April were revised up a huge number.
2: That's Fox Business's Edward Lawrence. Another day, another scandal. The New York Times spoke with several exes of Maine Senate candidate Graham Platner, who described his behavior as occasionally toxic and unsettling.
4: Lindsay Fifield from Virginia, she told the New York Times Mr. Platner could be rough with her, particularly when they were drinking. She said Platner never hit her, but she said he regularly grabbed her by the shoulder, sometimes hard enough to leave marks.
2: Fox's Madeline Rivera. 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

the cars, and you might think it's 99.7 KJO, your variety station, on this fabulous Friday. Aaron checking in. And this one from the summer of 91, Just the Way It Is, Baby. Remember this one from the...

0: Suddenly, last summer, the Motels, 99.7 and 1270 KJO, with more of Grants Pass's best music variety as we're feeling good on a Friday. Aaron, very glad to be here with you. And, you know, the days of summer officially, yes, coming very soon. And, you know, you'll be able to stop by Cartwrights and Farmers. Yes, put your name in the box starting, oh, next week, I believe, is when those boxes will be there for you to enter to win the big grand prize that we'll be giving away coming up later in the summer, later in August. Yes, with KAJO.
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Nonsensical, but so unforgettable, that one from the early 80s. 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Your variety station, Aaron here. And certainly loving this kind of weather we're having. We get it this time of year, that's for sure. Right here in Grants Pass in southern Oregon. Perfect time to be out on the river enjoying a Hellgate jet boat excursion. Remember, anytime you hear that code word over the air, text it in to the Lifer line and get in it to win it with Hellgate. And you might even get that Cartwright's Tap Rock Northwest Grill in addition to that excursion. Yeah, that dinner. And the

0: Trip down the river sounds like a ton of fun. I know. I'm ready for it.
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2: I'm Therese Crowley. The jobs are flowing. 172,000 added in May. Double what was expected in leisure and hospitality, healthcare, manufacturing. But why are the markets down?
3: Right now, Wall Street just doesn't understand that the Trump economy is really creating an economic golden age.
2: As Economic Director Kevin Hassett tells Fox, and President Trump posting, growth does not mean inflation. As he waits on Iran's response to the peace deal and heads to battleground Wisconsin, Chippewa County. California still counting Tuesday's primary vote with billionaire Tom Steyer gaining on Republican Steve Hilton, who tells voters
4: California cannot count less than 10 million votes in a month.
2: The Chicago Bears board approves the Bears' move to Hammond, Indiana. 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

on 99.7 KGL. Here we are in this 11 o'clock hour from that Dangerous album. Michael Jackson. Yeah, it's black or white.

0: Sherry. I wonder whatever happened to Sherry, Steve Perry's girlfriend, for a while there, back when 99.7 KJO Grants Pass's Best Music Variety. And Aaron, right here with you. 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

0: Eric Carmen with Hungry Eyes. That reminds me, lunchtime is coming up here soon. Getting a little hungry. Here on this very fine Friday, Aaron with you, 99.7, 1270. KJO reminding you, next Thursday is the day, shining a light on hunger. It's happening 6 p.m. Thursday, June 11th, Vista 222 in the Applegate Valley. If you've been there, well, you know what a gorgeous place that is. Now, there will be the awards ceremony, the dinner, and the auction. And you can purchase tickets right now by going to the Food Bank's website. That's jocofoodbank.org.
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There's Alicia Keys with No One. 99.7 KHO. Getting close to the noon reports, the latest from the newsroom, coming up here in just a bit. Hungry Heart. Another song reminding me of my

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2: News, I'm John Saucier. The Senate passing a $69.5 billion budget reconciliation package to fund immigration enforcement operations through 2029. After the votes were cast, the Senate made the announcement on this package.
3: On this vote, the yeas are 52, the nays are 47. This bill, as amended, is passed.
2: So there you go, the count there. As gas prices remain elevated during this continued closure of the Strait of Hormuz, White House National Economic Council Director Kevin Hassett on Fox says he believes the increase in gas prices is temporary.
4: It's our view that it's a temporary phenomenon that is a result of the president taking strong action to make sure that these lunatics in Iran don't have a nuclear weapon.
2: The May jobs report came out this morning. The U.S. economy adding 172,000 jobs, beating expectations for the third month in a row. 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
7: Thanks, Aaron. Here's your look at local news. Medford Police, in coordination with Jackson County Mental Health and the Mobile Crisis Team, responded to a residence in the 1800 block of Roxy Ann Place Thursday to conduct a welfare check. Officers were unable to make contact with the resident and observed a deceased cat in plain view within the residence. Based on those observations and information gathered during the initial investigation, a search warrant was obtained. Officers later located and contacted the resident prior to the execution of the warrant, which was subsequently served at the property. As the investigation developed, the Medford Police Livability Team, Code Enforcement, and Jackson County Animal Control responded to assist. Investigators located multiple live and deceased cats on the property. Wendy Diamond, 65, is facing 7 counts of animal neglect in the first degree, a felony. Additional charges may be pending. The Jackson County District Attorney's Office has been consulted as part of the investigation. Jackson County Animal Control is taking custody of the live cats located on the property and will oversee their care and evaluation. The investigation remains ongoing. In other news, a woman was arrested for trespassing at the Lil Pantry Shell Station after having previously been reported to police. Dispatch was alerted to the suspect's presence at the 2017 Northwest Vine Street location Thursday at 9:28 a.m. She had been reported at the same location previously for trespassing, and the caller wanted her removed. She was described as wearing a white beanie, pink and blue plaid coat, and blue jeans. Arriving officers with Grants Pass Police contacted her. However, she refused to identify herself. The store manager showed law enforcement security footage of the suspect from her previous trespass, and officers advised her she was under arrest for second-degree criminal mischief. She was taken into custody and transported to the Josephine County Jail, where she was positively identified as Jennifer Scott. Officers then promptly lodged her on her charge. Grants Pass police officers arrested a man trespassing at a Pinnacle 365 after he refused to leave the premises Wednesday. The manager of the 1995 Northeast 6th Street business reported the suspect, later identified as Russell Coe, was drinking beer behind the building in the parking lot around 11:45 a.m. He had been there for the past 45 minutes and was refusing to leave. When officers arrived, Coe was given approximately 5 minutes to gather his belongings and vacate the premises. He again refused commands and was promptly taken into custody. Per the manager's request, officers trespassed Coe from the Pinnacle 365. He was then transported to the Josephine County Jail and lodged on a charge of second-degree trespass. A woman reported a domestic violence incident to Grants Pass Police, leading to her boyfriend's arrest. Dispatch was notified of the incident around 9:41 p.m., reportedly 10 minutes after an argument became physical between the woman and suspect. He had allegedly prevented her from calling 911 by taking her phone and reportedly threatened her life. She was able to make the call at the Mobile Integrative Navigation Team in Josephine County and refused medical attention. She said the suspect was known to run from law enforcement and that he may still be at the incident location in the 1700 block of Rogue River Highway. Officers coordinated with the woman to meet at Bi-Mart, where probable cause was found to charge the suspect with menacing, strangulation, and interfering with making a police report. He was arrested and transported to the Josephine County Jail. He was lodged on his charges as well as a parole violation detainer. A man wanted on two methamphetamine possession warrants provided a false name to law enforcement before his arrest. Ian Hogue was contacted by Grants Pass police at Resting Site 6 South Wednesday afternoon. He identified himself as Thomas Riddle, then proceeded to run into traffic, causing several vehicles to stop. Officers advised Hogue he was under arrest for disorderly conduct, but he refused orders to stop. While being taken into custody, Hogue resisted and was taken to the ground. Police located a meth pipe and paraphernalia in Hogue's possession and took him into custody around 2:29 p.m. His true identity was confirmed, as were his police department warrants. Officers proceeded to lodge Hogue in jail for his warrants, an additional possession of meth charge, second-degree disorderly conduct, resisting arrest, and a parole violation detainer. And we have more local news coming up after this message.
2: Did you know that

0: Since the 1970s, Josephine County has been without a publicly funded fire district in the unincorporated areas surrounding Grants Pass, leaving the job of fire and rescue services to private providers. Rural Metro has been proudly serving that since 1979. 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
1: Local news continues here on KJO. The Illinois Valley Fire District and American Medical Response were dispatched to a single-vehicle traffic accident Thursday evening. The incident was reported to the 200 block of Crooks Creek Road in Selma, prompting the response of emergency crews. A thorough search of the area was conducted. No individuals were found in the vicinity of the vehicle, so it was subsequently marked for identification. Law enforcement was informed of the incident. In other news, a vegetation fire occurred in the 5700 block of Holland Loop Road in Cave Junction Thursday at 4:37 p.m. The Illinois Valley Fire District, the Oregon Department of Forestry Southwest Oregon District, and the U.S. Forest Service responded to the fire, estimated to be at 1/4 of an acre in size. Crews were able to extinguish the blaze, and mop-up operations have been completed. Neighbors and bystanders assisted in tackling the fire before firefighters arrived. The incident is under investigation. The Grants Pass Sister City Committee will welcome its first official delegation from Autlan de Navarro, Jalisco, Mexico, from June 16th through the 22nd. This will mark an exciting new chapter in the city's long tradition of international friendship and cultural exchange. The visit follows the establishment of a new sister city partnership between Grants Pass and Autlan. 9 delegates will spend a week in Southern Oregon experiencing local attractions, meeting community members, and sharing their own culture and traditions with residents of the Rogue Valley. Community members are invited to meet the visiting delegates during a fundraiser dinner June 19th at Cartwright's Tap Rock Northwest Grill. Tickets may be purchased at the website linked on our website. Proceeds will support future cultural exchange programs and the continued growth of the Grants Pass Sister City program. The program was established in 1990 through the International Sister Cities Movement, founded by President Dwight D. Eisenhower. Oregon Summer Electronic Benefits Transfer, EBT, will be issued to families who are automatically eligible beginning today, June 5th. According to the Oregon Department of Human Services, Summer EBT is a food benefits program that helps address hunger in Oregon when children are on summer break and don't have easy access to healthy meals at school. Families should check their EBT card balance at ebtedge.com to confirm receipt. 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And lastly, the Oregon Department of Transportation is highlighting Saturday, June 6th, National Secure Your Load Day, in an effort to reduce road hazards as summer travel season begins. Lumber, tires, ladders, and mattresses are just some of the items that can fly off truck beds and car roofs, potentially striking other vehicles. ODOT is sharing tips that will protect you and others while on the road. Tire load down with rope, netting, straps, or tarps. Tie large objects directly to your vehicle or trailer. Drivers are also encouraged to cover the entire load with a sturdy tarp or netting. 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Oregon law requires all vehicle loads to be fully secured to prevent dropping, shifting, leaking, or falling. 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Drivers are responsible for safe operation of their vehicle. Before driving with cargo, determine if there is any chance of debris.

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1: 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Nice and sunny for our Friday afternoon. Yeah, approaching 80. Yes, tonight looks like pretty clear looking skies and low upper 40s. Now tomorrow, sunny skies and low 70s. Sunny on Sunday, upper 70s, maybe a little bit of rain, but still partly sunny for Monday and low 70s. That's what we're looking forward to at this point.
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9: Thank you, Aaron. Good afternoon, everyone. The Oregon Ducks and Texas Longhorns open their Super Regional in Austin, Texas, tomorrow afternoon at 5 o'clock. They'll meet again Sunday at 6 with a possible rubber match in that best-of-three series to take place Monday, if necessary. Last night, Casey Schmidt homered on the game's first pitch. Eric Haas hit the Giants' fifth grand slam in a 17-game span as they opened up a 9-run lead. And San Francisco beat the Brewers 12-9 for a 4-game split. Young only had 4 of the Giants' 20 hits, and Chapman and Bryce Eldridge had 3 each. San Francisco scored 6 times in the 7th inning, opening up a 12-3 lead. The Giants' 5 slams in 17 games is the shortest span in team history. They hit 5 over 23 games from April 14th to May 10th in 1970. The Giants begin a 3-game series in Chicago against the Cubs. They're playing now. They got underway at 11:10 this morning. And the Seattle Mariners open a 3-game series against the Tigers in Detroit this afternoon at 3:40. New York Yankees outfielder Aaron Judge has been diagnosed with a stress fracture of the first rib on his right side and is expected to return this season. The 3-time American League MVP missed 3 straight games as he underwent various tests this week to pinpoint the reason for discomfort that had hampered him for an extended period. Judge will miss significant time. The Yankees said he will be re-imaged in about 4 to 6 weeks to determine his level of healing and the next steps, but the club had feared worse.

0: Seth Jarvis scored on a power play in overtime after Carolina erased a deficit in regulation only to give up a late tying goal. And the Hurricanes beat the Vegas Golden Knights 4-3 in Game 2 of the Stanley Cup Final last night to tie that series. Jarvis's heroics at 3:56 in the overtime came after a thrilling third period that included four goals being scored and another getting called off because of goaltender interference. Carolina became the first team since 1994 to win a cup final game when trailing by multiple goals in the final 10 minutes. Game 3 is Saturday night in Las Vegas. There is now a guarantee the series will return to Raleigh for Game 5 next week. The NBA Championship Series resumes tonight in San Antonio, where the Spurs hope to even that series at one apiece after losing to the Knicks by 10 points, 105-95. Wyndham Clark coming off a victory in the Byron Nelson. U.S. Open champion J.J. Spahn, Tommy Fleetwood, and Ryan Gerard were all tied for the lead at 5-under-67 among the 22 players who broke par at Muirfield Village yesterday. Defending champion Scottie Scheffler had poised to be among them until a bad wedge led to a careless bogey on the 14th and what he thought was a great shot on the 16th bounced into the water for a double bogey. And just about the only thing that went wrong for the Indiana Fever Thursday night was Caitlin Clark vomiting at halftime. Bouncing back from a two-game losing streak, the Fever had their best defensive performance of the season in an 83-71 victory over the Atlanta Dream. Clark turned the hallway corner for her post-game media session with a white towel draped over her shoulders as she held it across her mouth. The Fever star voice sounded gravelly as she told reporters she was a little ill at halftime. That, however, didn't stop her from playing on and finishing with 17 points, 8 assists, and 7 rebounds. That's sports news. I'm Chuck Benson reporting here on KAJO 99.7 FM, 1270 on the AM band and streamed at KAJO.com.
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How will I know? 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Good Friday afternoon. All ready for the weekend. 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

0: Summer of 69, Brian Adams, 99.7 KJO, more variety, more favorites coming up here in moments. About ready to officially enter the summer of 2026. Yeah, we're getting close to the official start, and the weather is certainly here to enjoy right now.
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The Police wrapped around your finger. 99.7 1270 KJO with me, Aaron Stone. I'll be back later on this afternoon, right after 4 o'clock.

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1: I'm Tom Graham. Russian leader Vladimir Putin is rejecting Ukrainian President Volodymyr Zelensky's offer for a one-on-one meeting addressing the ongoing war. Fox's Tanya J. Powers.
2: The refusal follows an open letter to Putin that Zelensky published on Thursday, offering to resume peace talks while also taunting Putin over things like inflation and Russia's dependence on China, and saying, quote, after 26 years in power, age is beginning to take its toll.
1: Putin is 73 years old. U.S. employers added 172,000 jobs in May that, according to a newly released report from the Labor Department, Trump administration claims their policies are responsible for the better than expected numbers.
3: Proven policies like reshoring manufacturing, bringing jobs here to our country, unleashing American energy tax cuts.
1: White House Principal Deputy Press Secretary Anna Kelly speaking there. 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
5: U.S. stocks sold off today as hotter-than-expected May jobs report pushed interest rates higher and triggered a sharp reversal in some of the market's biggest AI chip winners. The Nasdaq Composite dropped more than 3% on pace for its worst day since April 2025, while the S&P fell over 2% and the Dow slid about 1%, or nearly 500 points. The damage was heaviest in semiconductors. Broadcom was down more than 6% after sinking over 12% on Thursday, while Marvell's technology and Micron tumbled about 12% and 11%, respectively. Intel fell more than 9%, and Advanced Micro Devices lost around 10% as investors took profits across the AI hardware space. Anshul Sharma of Savvy Wealth called the move a bit of profit-taking, noting that the AI narrative still remains intact, but expectations had got more elevated than thought. So even relatively good news could disappoint when it isn't as strong as the market hoped. The macro backdrop gave traders fresh reasons to reassess. The Labor Department reported that non-farm payrolls rose by 172,000 in May, more than double the 80,000 job economists had forecast, while the unemployment rate held steady at 4.3%. That solid report pushed Treasury yields higher as markets increasingly price in the risk that a Federal Reserve could raise rates by the year end, and the 10-year yield climbed above 4.5% and the 30-year moved over 5%. I'm Brian Russell with Rubicon Advisor here in Grants Pass. On days like this, when a strong jobs report sends interest rates higher, high-flying AI chips give a little bit back, and the Nasdaq is down more than 3%, it can be tempting to react emotionally. Your long-term results, though, shouldn't depend on guessing the next payroll number or the next move in

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1: 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International investing involves special risks such as currency fluctuation and political instability and may not be suitable for all investors. 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
3: You are listening to KJO. It is 120. I'm Alex Bauer, stepping in just to let you know that there was a medical situation and an emergency that happened right out front our station here. We have police and fire units and emergency ambulance units on the site at the moment. So just be wary as you're heading down the Rogue River Highway or up the Rogue River Highway. Either way, just be wary of the emergency crews on scene.
0: Hi, it's

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1: Well, it's many days now after Election Day in California, which means the election continues, doesn't it? It's here we go. The latest in our California election coverage. Jim, this is his cue. Ready? Here we go.
2: The California primary election update. Day four.
1: Jim puts all this effort into preparing our segment. Thank you, Jim. All right, it is day four. The election primary continues. I checked this morning, and what do I find? In the California governor's race, only 60% of the votes are now tallied. Only 60%. And with each passing day, Steve Hilton is losing ground. Steve Hilton is still in first place, but that lead is definitely narrowing. He's at 27.2% of the vote. Javier Becerra is now at 26%. He's on the rise. He's just about a point back from Steve Hilton. Tom Steyer, the billionaire, is at 20.2%. That's the first time all week that he's been in the 20s. And Chad Bianco continues to stay down there at 11.1%, so not much change for him. But the rest of these guys, man, things are changing and changing quickly. And in fact, based on yesterday's numbers, some election observers are saying that Tom Steyer is potentially on pace to overtake Steve Hilton here and kick Hilton entirely out of the top two and leave Javier Becerra and Tom Steyer in the very top. Isn't that amazing? Isn't that amazing? I mean, it's not shocking, but it is appalling. This is the way California politics goes. With each passing day, they keep finding Democrat votes and say at the end, well, sorry, just no space for a Republican, that we successfully got all the votes in that we wanted. In the L.A. mayor's race, the same trend is happening. Karen Bass is at 35.1% of the vote. That number is growing. Nithya Raman is also growing. She's at 23.4%. Right there in the middle of the two of them, Spencer Pratt, the Republican, although it's officially a nonpartisan race, he's, of course, the Republican preference in that race. He's a registered Republican. He's at 29.4% right now, although, again, those numbers are slipping by a tenth of a point in any given hour as California keeps jamming the ballot boxes full of Democrat votes after Election Day. After Election Day. It really is the most typical thing imaginable. And President Trump posted about this last night on Truth Social. He said, look what's happening in California. The Democrats, right before our very eyes, are stealing the vote. I hope Republicans are watching so that they can finally pass the Save America Act. Now, of course, the president posted that last night before Republicans had a chance

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7: One of the reasons that establishment Senate Republicans are apparently angry at President Trump, they're angry about everything up now. They chose the midterm election year to start expressing all this anger to the media. They're angry about the anti-weaponization fund, which makes them callous in their indifference to the plight of American citizens. They're angry about the president's request for security funding for the East Wing in order to build an important presidential bunker. Idiots. And they're also angry that Bill Pulte has been tapped to be the acting director of national intelligence. Now, let me explore this with you for a moment. This guy, Bill Pulte. You may be thinking to yourself, where have I heard that name before? Well, you've heard his name in a bunch of great stories. He is the Federal Housing Finance Agency director. And during this Trump administration, he has made a bunch of criminal referrals for all sorts of figures who apparently were misrepresenting which home they lived in order to secure favorable mortgage terms. So you had people like Adam Schiff, Letitia James, Lisa Cook at the Federal Reserve, Eric Swalwell. Remember him? Whatever happened to him? All these guys, Bill Pulte had determined that there was some funny business going on with the nature of the mortgages that they were securing and whether or not they were telling the truth about living in the home that they secured the mortgages for. Because you see, if it's your primary residence, you can get a better rate. Lenders tend to believe that you're going to take better care of the home you live in than the one that's distant from you. So

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0: right, a couple calls coming in. I've got Steve in Ashburn, Virginia, who has a question. Hello, Steve. You're on the Vince Show.
1: Good afternoon, Vince. Great show, as always. Great topic. We've talked somewhat about this before, but to let you know, I'm a reformed Californian, left several years ago, but I have in my hand multiple ballots, legal ballots from California. I've never voted in California since I left, but I continue to receive ballots. I also received...
0: You have multiple... I'm sorry, Steve, hold on. You're going fast. You have multiple ballots right now from this election?
1: Well, no, not from this election. I've had multiple ballots coming through for years. I have a current ballot. Maybe I should still vote for Steve Hilton. You know, I've got a chance, you know? I also have the ballot for the special election for District 14, which was formerly Eric Swalwell. It's in 18 languages, by the way.
0: Yeah, so that's
1: how
0: right.
1: How many people other than me are continuing to receive California ballots and voting illegally? I've never done that. I get them. And I chuckle at them. 61 people ran for governor. It's a mess.
0: Yeah, it's a total mess. Steve Hilton was talking about this the other night and saying it's a complete dumpster fire. Everybody gets sent ballots everywhere. The voting rolls are complete garbage. And I guarantee you lots of people on there, lots of non-citizens, people who should not be on the voting rolls at all. California is intentional pandemonium. I thought you were going to ask me, should you actually vote? You did raise the question. You're like, well, maybe I should vote. Obviously, no law breaking should happen. But I'll tell you what, insofar as any state has these idiotic rules, like legalized ballot harvesting, if that's the case, go with it. Republicans should absolutely be ballot harvesting their tails off in a state that has legalized ballot harvesting. Comply with the law, whatever it is, until you can change the law. You got to clean up the election system. In California. And Steve, it's crazy. Long out of California, still receiving ballots in 4,000 languages, of course, because it's California. You know, whatever happened to English? Whatever happened to recognizing the country in which you live? Does everything need to be the Tower of Babel? Or maybe we could like get back to having like some sense of community here in the United States where we share common things like the ability to communicate with one another. That would be a good start, wouldn't it? Yeah. Coming up on the program, we've got a closer look at this guy, Graham Plattner, as the New York Times spent a lot of time investigating him. And then all of a sudden, when they released their story about how he would grab women and bruise them and shove them into rooms and then falsely imprison them, they get this great story. You say great in terms of it's important for the public understanding. And then they work really hard to mitigate the damage to Graham Plattner. It's almost like they were trying to create a soft landing for the guy. I've got the details on all of that and so much more ahead on The Vince Show.
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5: I'm John Saucier. The U.S. economy adding 172,000 jobs for the month of May. The unemployment rate holding steady, 4.3%. White House Principal Deputy Press Secretary Anna Kelly telling Fox these numbers represent President Trump's ability to deliver for the American people.
6: Remember what this president did in his first term, reshoring manufacturing, lowering costs, bringing jobs back here at home, deregulation. This is a proven economic formula that this president delivered in his first term, and he's delivering again.
5: Well, this report also shows inflation remains elevated. California is still counting votes from Tuesday's primary. Republican gubernatorial candidate Steve Hilton calls for that count to be sped up.
7: We know perfectly well that when you have slow results like this, shamefully slow results like this, all it does is sow suspicion in our election system. It is their responsibility to get it done quickly.
5: America's listening to Fox News.
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0: Broadcasting, along with Rogue Credit Union, salutes the devotion to their sport and their teammates demonstrated by young athletes and weekly salutes one of these fine young people. This week, Kratz Fast Broadcasting and Rogue Credit Union salutes Tony Mendez, the starting shortstop for the Hidden Valley Mustangs. Now, that's an accomplishment for a 14-year-old freshman, but Tawny has the training. Dad was a T-ball coach, and Tawny had older brothers to compete with when she was four. According to her coach, Tawny is hitting over 400, leads the team in stolen bases without being caught, and her first career home run happened to be a grand slam. Her fielding percentage is over 900. Tawny's coach praises her athleticism, but says also the way she carries herself as a student athlete and says she has the composure of a seasoned veteran. Long-term plans are to play collegiate softball, but as a freshman, other lifelong plans have yet to materialize. Tawny credits her father and many other coaches for her athletic success. This week, Kratz Fast Broadcasting and the Rogue Credit Union recognizes our Athlete of the Week, Tawny Mendez from Hidden Valley High School.
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4: Well, the Libs are running a Nazi tattoo-laden candidate in Maine by the name of Graham Plattner, who has pretended like he had no idea. A Nazi tattoo? This guy, he calls himself a history buff, and big-time history buff, knows everything about World War II except the kinds of icons and symbols the Nazis used to identify themselves. He has a tattoo, and we've known for a while that he referred to this tattoo with his ex-girlfriends and people that were close to him as his Totenkopf. This is my Totenkopf, he would brag, knowing, identifying the Nazi tattoo perfectly. Now he pretends like he just picked it out from some pirate handbook or something, like it was a folder. It was like, oh, I choose a skull and crossbones. That looks interesting. He knows what he's got. It's a Nazi tattoo. And we just learned by way of the New York Times that the woman who started sharing this story, that he knew what it was, is a woman by the name of Lindsay Fifield. Now, the New York Times spends a lot of paragraphs warning you that Lindsay is conservative. Yes, she dated Graham Plattner some time ago, but she's conservative. So you should know she may be very politically motivated here. And she might not even be telling the truth, the New York Times is heavily implying, as it details her allegations. And what are her allegations in addition to identifying that Graham knew that he had a Nazi tattoo on his chest? Well, she said the following. She said that Plattner could be rough with her when they were dating, particularly when he was drinking. He left her shaken, sometimes afraid. In interviews with the New York Times, Ms. Fifield grappled with how to process her experience. She was quick to note

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3: News, I'm Tom Graham. It's still unclear who will move on to the general election following California's primary earlier this week. Three top candidates hoping to advance in the race for governor, but the ballot counting continues.
4: GOP California gubernatorial candidate Steve Hilton, frustrated over the time it takes to count mail-in ballots.
5: They don't have the respect for the people of California.
4: He still appears to be in a tight race with Democratic candidates Javier Becerra and Tom Steyer.
3: That's his Kristen Goodwin. President Trump continues to insist he will make an elusive peace deal with Iran and oil prices will drop.
6: When that whole thing is straightened out, it should take long. One way or the other, it's going to get done. And when it's all straightened out, you're going to have oil prices drop down to maybe even lower than they were.
3: Oil and gasoline prices spiked initially during the conflict with Iran and remain stubbornly high. 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

0: Rising from the heart of the swamp, a beacon of truth is casting its light. 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
1: America 250, celebrating 250 years of the greatest nation on the planet. June 5th, 1944, on the eve of the greatest invasion in military history, Dwight D. Eisenhower addressed the Allied troops with this message.
2: You are about to embark upon the great crusade toward which we have striven these many months. The eyes of the world are upon you. The hopes and prayers of liberty-loving people everywhere march with you. In company with our brave allies and brothers in arms on other fronts, you will bring about the destruction of the German war machine, the elimination of Nazi tyranny over the oppressed peoples of Europe, and security for ourselves in a free world.
1: The next day, the Allied troops stormed Normandy beaches to begin the liberation of Europe, which would lead to the end of the Second World War. This has been America 250. Happy birthday, America.
3: June 6, 1944, D-Day was the day ahead of that occasion as we look back in American history and appreciate 250 great years of it. 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We really should be doing that. That's one of the great missions here. Thank you to producer Jim for putting that together. Of course, we're going to

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3: As we think about what's happening in California right now, Democrats keep picking up votes with each passing day. The election was Tuesday, and yet somehow the votes keep coming in. Just for Democrats, though. Republicans, have you noticed? Isn't that a weird phenomenon? Republicans don't pick up anything. It's just Democrats just keep picking up votes. Republicans pick up nothing. And so Steve Hilton's chances of staying atop the field and even staying in the final two, well, they're now slipping. We'll see. And then Spencer Pratt, he may slip out of the top two as well in that mayoral race, thanks to the shenanigans Democrats are behind. But if you go back in time, think about the year and what it's been like in California. Earlier this year, there was a moment where two Republicans were expected to win outright, to be the final two people on the gubernatorial ballot in November in California. Remember, they've got California has a crazy jungle primary system. It's meant to try and, as best they can, avoid having a Republican opponent on the general election ballot. So they devised a general a jungle primary system to try and lock Republicans out. And a weird thing happened. So many Democrats were thirsty for power this year, and so many of them refused to get out of the race, that two Republicans earlier this year were at one point the highest two polling candidates in the whole race. That was Steve Hilton and Chad Bianco. So the doomsday scenario for the left started playing out. They're like, oh, crap, what happens if two Republicans make it to the general election ballot and no Democrats? Something's got to be done. Something's got to be done. And Gavin Newsom was asked about this back in May, and this is what he said at the time. He said, don't worry, if that happens, we've got to break glass in case of emergency situation.
4: But you spoke about accountability. Do you think Democrats will hold you accountable for standing by this principled neutrality by withholding your endorsement in this non-possible scenario where two Republicans take the ticket?
5: Yeah, look, my focus has been making sure that doesn't happen, and I've exercised not just a focus, but I've exercised through some action efforts to encourage that doesn't happen by making my case, and will continue to make my case. I do not see that scenario taking place. I've said this before, so I'll repeat it. I don't anticipate this need to be the case, but there is a break the glass scenario, and there's many people that have a deep understanding of what it would look like if Democrats were locked out, and we're going to do everything to make sure that doesn't happen.
3: Now, that does not sound like transparency, does it? That doesn't sound like him explaining everything in detail to give comfort to a democratic process. That's, well, if the voters don't do what I want, we've got other solutions to give Democrats power. What? In fact, actually, it's kind of remarkable how brazenly honest that is. Just like, yeah, we'll just rig it. If necessary, we'll rig it. It'll be fine, one way or the other. Here's a version of that. You ready for how they broke glass earlier this year? They destroyed it.

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0: You want to hear something fun? The president of the United States was just on Air Force One, and he was talking about Thombolina. Somebody asked him about Thom Tillis being opposed to Todd Blanche as the attorney general. And the president, I think the president is done with Thom. I think he's completely done. Take a listen here.
1: Senator Tillis said he won't support Todd Blanche's confirmation unless Todd Blanche condemns January 6th. Do you have a reaction to that?
2: Senator Tillis is a loser. That's why he didn't run. He didn't run because...

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3: I'm John Sasiev's roundtable discussion on American agriculture in Wisconsin today with President Trump there saying the war with Iran is largely finished.
4: One way or the other is finished. It's either finished with a piece of paper or finished a more difficult way, although you could say a much easier way.
3: No deal's been signed. The president described the conflict as putting out a fire. The Senate passing a $69.5 billion budget reconciliation package to fund immigration enforcement operations through 2029.
5: On this vote, the yeas are 52, the nays are 47. This bill, as amended, is passed.
3: Republican leaders hoping it's a step closer to ensuring ICE and Border Patrol are funded through the end of the president's second term. Democrats were holding back on funding. They wanted reforms to those agencies. There's a big drop on the stock market today as tech sold off. The NASDAQ finishing down over 1,100 points. 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

UB40, 99.7. Hey, Joe, enjoying this Friday late afternoon. Oh, yeah. The days of summer officially starting very soon. How about this from The Cure from 92 Friday? I'm

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0: The very latest from Olivia Dean right there. So easy to fall in love. 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Or do that for yourself. 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

Feeling good on a Friday. Michael Jackson right there. And Savage Garden. Remember the duo? They came from Australia. This was their biggest hit from 97. Truly, madly, deeply on KJO.

0: Mr. Broken Wings, 99.7 KJO, Grants Pass's Variety Station, Aaron here with you. Yes, Friday, the weekend just about here. Here's a quick community reminder brought to you by those friends of the Josephine County Fairgrounds. 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

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K-Cho with the Friday 5 o'clock report coming up in just a bit. 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
2: News. I'm Tom Rigotti. The votes for California primaries for Los Angeles mayor and governor still haven't been counted, frustrating many. Fox's Matt Finn has the latest from Los Angeles.
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2: Thank you, Aaron. Good afternoon, everyone. Emergency units responded outside the Grants Pass Broadcasting Corporation's location at 888 Rogue River Highway after a man was found unconscious inside his vehicle Friday afternoon. The driver of an Andre Corte Heating and Air Conditioning LLC van had crossed into oncoming traffic before hitting a bush outside the Rogue River Highway location. A witness at the scene said a Good Samaritan broke the driver's side window with a hammer in order to extricate the man. He was given CPR as Grants Pass Police, Grants Pass Fire and Rescue, and American Medical Response arrived. Resuscitation continued before the man was transported to a nearby hospital. This is a developing story. Medford Police, in coordination with the Jackson County Mental Health and the Mobile Crisis Team, responded to a residence in the 1800 block of Roxy Ann Place Thursday to conduct a welfare check. Officers were unable to make contact with the resident and observed a deceased cat in plain view within the residence. Based on those observations and information gathered during the initial investigation, a search warrant was obtained. Officers later located and contacted the resident prior to the execution of the warrant, which was subsequently served at the property. As the investigation developed, Medford Police Livability Team, Code Enforcement, and Jackson County Animal Control responded. Investigators located multiple live and deceased cats on the property. Wendy Diamond, 65, is facing 7 counts of animal neglect in the first degree, a felony. Additional charges may be pending. The Jackson County District Attorney's Office has been consulted as part of this investigation. Jackson County Animal Control is taking custody of the live cats located on the property and will oversee their care and evaluation. This investigation is ongoing. A woman who was arrested for trespassing a Little Pantry Shell station after having been previously reported to police. Dispatch was alerted to the suspect's presence at the 2017 Northwest Vine Street location Thursday morning about 9:28. She had been reported at the same location previously for trespassing, and the caller wanted her removed. She was described as wearing a white beanie, pink and blue plaid coat, a blue jeans. Arriving officers with the Grants Pass Police contacted her. However, she refused to identify herself. The store manager showed law enforcement security footage of the suspect from her previous trespass, and officers advised her that she was under arrest for second-degree criminal mischief. She was taken into custody and transported to the county jail, where she was positively identified as Jennifer Scott. Officers then promptly lodged her on the charge. Oregon State Police troopers arrested 2 suspects in separate cases regarding a bench warrant and a parole violation detainer, respectively. While attending a hearing for traffic court at the Josephine County Courthouse Thursday, troopers found the suspect, Shaylee Smith, 31, of Talent, was wanted on an active out-of-county misdemeanor warrant. She was arrested at her hearing around 1:38 in the afternoon and then lodged in the county jail. Early this morning, troopers initiated a traffic stop on a BMW 535 for observed violations at the corner of Applegate Avenue and Paradise Drive. Both the driver and passenger were contacted when the latter voluntarily identified himself as Easton Fulick.